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1: It's time for the community's choice to let you know about some of the upcoming events in the community. I'm Kim Yo Haley. Leaders Are Readers presents Tiffany Hammond as she reads from her book, Day With No Words. 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

0: 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Bishop Harding Smith and Minnesota Acts Now presents Jumping Meetup at Sky Zone in Edina on Saturday, May 30th at 2 p.m. For more information and to sign up, Bishop Harding Smith, 612-735-4828. 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For more information, 612-377-0594. I'm Kim O'Haley. Have a good day.
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trapping no dark skin country old. 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Pick a girl up when we hunch old. Strong old, hit her. Making them play, stacking that pay. Buy me whatever I want, oh, hit her. 3-pointers on the chain, fresh new J's. AMG, switch lanes, oh. Never been a vote or a lame-o. Never switched up on the gang, oh. Street cred good, always, oh. Let me put this cook on your face, oh, hit her. I ain't in your business and you ain't in mine, hit her. Yeah, we both outside, that's my type.

I can hit my section, he be in heels. We can go bottle for bottle in this joint. Strip club stunt, I'ma stunt hard. We can go dollar for dollar in this joint. He missed the get it done. I'm his, is one of one. Fall in love every time we link. He got me sprung.com. 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Yeah, we both outside. That's my time.

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2: It's time for the community's choice to let you know about some of the upcoming events in the community. I'm Kimyo Haley. Leaders Are Readers presents Tiffany Hammond as she reads from her book, Day With No Words. It takes place Saturday, May 2nd, 11 a.m. to 1 p.m. at JK Movement, Jimmy Lee Recreation Center, 1063 Iglehart Avenue in St. Paul. 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Bishop Harding Smith and Minnesota Acts Now presents Jumping Meetup at Sky Zone in Edina on Saturday, May 30th at 2 p.m. For more information and to sign up, Bishop Harding Smith, 612-735-4828. 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For more information, 612-377-0594. I'm Kimyo Haley. Have a good day.
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1: 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Please welcome Freddie and Chantel in the morning, 6 till 10 on the ice, Minnesota's coldest music.

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1: While it can improve transportation and accessibility, concerns arise in the African-American community about potential negative effects on local businesses and housing. Gentrification concerns often surface as property values may change, impacting longtime residents and businesses. Striking a balance between progress and preserving community identity is crucial. It's essential to implement policies that mitigate displacement and ensure equitable development. KMOJ, the People Station, plays a crucial role in raising awareness about these challenges, fostering discussions and advocating for solutions that address the concerns of all community members while acting in the public interest.
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1: KMOJ wants to remind you of the importance of obeying traffic signals and signs. It's not just a legal requirement, it's a matter of safety. Stop signs and yield signs are there for a reason. They ensure that everyone has a fair chance to navigate intersections safely. Don't rush through yellow lights or ignore traffic signals. It only takes a split second for a life-altering accident to occur. Respect the rules of the road. Obeying traffic signals and signs is a small action that can make a big difference in preventing accidents. Let's work together to create a safer driving environment. Remember, following traffic signals and signs saves lives.
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2: It's time for the Community's Choice to let you know about some of the upcoming events in the community. I'm Kim Yo Haley. Leaders Are Readers presents Tiffany Hammond as she reads from her book, Day With No Words. 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Bishop Harding Smith and Minnesota Acts Now presents Jumping Meetup at Sky Zone in Edina on Saturday, May 30th at 2 p.m. For more information and to sign up, Bishop Harding Smith, 612-735-4828. 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For more information, 612-377-0594. I'm Kim Yo Haley. 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
1: Yeah, I kind of put the cup down for a minute, but honestly, it ain't nobody's business what's in my cup, what's in your cup, what's in their cup. 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So whatever the hell was in my cup, the only reaction I did was got more popular, more successful, did a lot more things that I've ever done. I probably should pick that cup back up.
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1: 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Next time you're in a tough spot, sit down, take a deep breath, and have an open conversation. 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It's all about unity in the community. Let's go!
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1: Mm-hmm. 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
1: It's time for the Community's Choice to let you know about some of the upcoming events in the community. I'm Kimyo Haley. Leaders Are Readers presents Tiffany Hammond as she reads from her book, Day With No Words. It takes place Saturday, May 2nd, 11 a.m. to 1 p.m. at JK Movement, Jimmy Lee Recreation Center, 1063 Iglehart Avenue in St. Paul. 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JBM presents The City. 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Bishop Hardy Smith and Minnesota Acts Now presents Jumping Meetup at Sky Zone in Edina on Saturday, May 30th at 2 p.m. For more information and to sign up, Bishop Hardy Smith, 612-735-4828. 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For more information, 612-377-0594. I'm Kimyo Haley. Have a good day.
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0: It's time for Pets Who Thrive Radio with Tammy King. 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So, let's get into it.
1: Thanks for tuning in to Pets Who Thrive Radio. I am so glad you're joining me today. I have a very special guest joining me, and I'm very excited about this guest. His name is Greg Tilford. He is the founder and CEO of Animal Essentials, an herbal company, and the author of 5 books on herbal medicine. And I myself have read one of them, and I was amazed at the level of detail in it, called Herbs for Pets. So, Greg, I'm so glad you're here joining us today.
2: And I'm glad to be with you. Thank you for having me on.
1: Absolutely. So, first of all, I was going to see if you wouldn't mind kind of sharing with the listeners your story, kind of got started. I loved, I watched a little video on the Animal Essentials. So, I was going to see if you could maybe share that with the others.
2: Yeah, you probably watched the video on the front page of the website.
1: I did, yes.
2: Yes, it's quite a story. You know, and people ask me all the time, when did you become an herbalist and where did you start in this holistic herbal path? And my answer is that I really started when I didn't have any idea what an herbalist was. I was a little kid crawling around in the canyons of San Diego in just by myself most of the time. In total wonder of what was there. I was crawling under the bushes. I saw the insects. I saw the rabbits. I saw rabbit poop. I saw all these, you know, coastal sage plants that made me smell really funky throughout the day. And, you know, I was just fascinated by it. And that's where it began, was this fascination with this system that exists in nature. And from there, you know, I went through a lot of the same things all of us do. We went to school. We went into career choices we didn't really want to be in. And until 1989, my former wife and I decided we're just going to pull the plug on what we're doing. We're going to buy some land in Montana. We did. We bought what ended up to be 60 acres in a very remote portion of Montana with snowmobile in and out in the winter and four-wheel drive during the summer.
1: Wow.
2: And lived up there for 10 years, producing our own power, growing our own vegetables, our own food, and studying the plants. And, you know, both of us always had an interest in wild and medicinal plants and living on the land and all that kind of stuff. But, you know, shortly after we got there and I was starting to harvest medicinal plants for industry, or identifying nutraceuticals from the forests of Montana for various aspects of the natural products industry and pharma and such. But what I started noticing is that there's more to this than just exploitation of herbs. There's more than just the chemistry of plants at work here. We're stepping into a system of well-being and wellness, of healing, that predates humankind. I mean, most of what we know about internal medicine came from our observation of animals using plants in nature. So I got thinking, wow, maybe I should study who else is using these plants too and start understanding how to step back into this grand system that every other living thing on earth does. So I started studying and taking notes of what I observed and how the animals interacted with these plants and the codependencies, interdependencies that exist in nature between plants, animals, earth, everything else. And about when I was really getting into that and I was on my third book on edible and medicinal plants, Mary, my former wife, and I looked at each other and went, all of our friends are using herbs in their pets and in their horses and their goats, everything else, and so are we. You know, we're making herbal medicines for our dogs and cats, but nobody's doing it commercially. Nobody's reaching out, you know. So we decided to shift gears away from working for humans and decided to give a couple of holistic veterinarians we knew a call. And the question was, as a Western herbalist, if there's anything at all you think I might be able to do, because I didn't know, you know, what would you want from us? And both of them said, we need something to help with the removal of systemic waste. You know, I mean, from a holistic perspective, a lot of things like arthritis and itchy skin and all kinds of issues are either directly caused by or exacerbated by too much waste product that remains in the bloodstream too long. And what I mean is that even if a dog, cat, or other animal is eating really good food, there's still a metabolism. There's a waste elimination issue that has to be confronted. The body has to get rid of waste. If it stays in the system too long, it causes problems. So that's where a lot of these chronic illness issues come from. So we came up with a formula. It's still in our lineup. It's our oldest product. It's called Detox Formula.
1: Oh, yes. We love that.
2: And admittedly, I went into it with these vets. Okay, here's a formula that I know would work in humans for things like psoriasis and eczema and, you know, just liver stagnation, liver insufficiency, chronic constipation, all that kind of stuff that's secondary to liver issues. And I thought, but here's the problem is for it to work in a human, they're going to have to take it religiously, 2 or 3 times a day, hopefully between meals, probably for a month or two, maybe longer to see an effect. And I thought, boy, the veterinarians aren't going to like this because their clients are going to walk in the clinic. They're going to walk out with a bottle of detox. They're not going to see results in a week or two. And they're going to be saying, oh, this is just snake medicine. It's just, you know,
1: of course,
2: it's voodoo. It's not going to work. Right. So lo and behold, about a week and a half after sending out the first bottle, I get a call back from the first vet. They say, hey, we're seeing results. And, you know, we're seeing more energy. We're seeing clearer eyes, less runny eyes, a better coat. And I said, that's impossible. There's no way that can work that fast. It just doesn't work that way. So shortly after I totally got my skeptical level way up from that, my second vet called and said, hey, we're seeing results too.
1: Wow.
2: I thought there's something going on here. So we sent it out to a bunch more vets that they recommended. We got not only the same results, but within 2 or 3 months, we started getting vets calling back saying, if you don't believe me yet, here's a lab result that shows better kidney values, better liver values, everything else. And so the moral of the story is that what I discovered from that experiment was that animals are so much more adept than we are to the utilization of herbal medicine. It's their medicine. Sure. And, you know, there's a saying that says, where the mind goes, the body follows, which is very true of us humans. I mean, we psych ourselves into illness all the time.
1: Of course.
2: You know, I mean, we set ourselves up for all kinds of things. Dogs and cats and animals do not. You can't argue a placebo effect when you put, say, burdock root in the mouth of a dog and you see a positive result. There's no placebo. It just works.
1: Sure.
2: So animals, you know, because they don't have to go through all this mental baggage, all this skepticism, the way we were raised, you know, the pressures of society and science and scientific validation, what we're told on TV and school, they don't have to go through all that. So these medicines from nature work freely in them.
1: Right.
2: And ever since then, it's been no looking back. I mean, I not only get to help all these wonderful animals in our lives that are bringing us healing every day, but I get to see herbal medicine work at its optimal best. It's just amazing. It's absolutely amazing. So yeah, that's the story. And that was, Animal Essentials was launched in 1995, and we've been going ever since. And here we are.
1: Yeah. But, you know. Well, and I will tell you, I have learned so much, even just working with Animal Essentials, not even you, like some of the staff there at Animal Essentials has been wonderful whenever we've run into certain ailments. And we'll call them and they'll say, yeah, let me have you talk to whoever. And they actually walk us through how it helps. And so that is so important because so many consumers, they want to do the right thing, but they don't know what to do. And, you know, they feel like, you know, this medicine probably isn't the best for me to give my dog, but what else do I have? And so I think this is where, you know, knowing that there's an alternative, it can give you some peace. Okay, so we need to take a quick break here. But first, if you've missed any of today's program, you can catch all episodes at PetsWhoThriveRadio.com. 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I'm Tammy King, and I'll be right back.

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1: Hey, it's Dr. Marty here with some really exciting news. 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And because it's freeze-dried, this food doesn't require any refrigeration. Dog parents can serve Nature's Blend wet with some added warm water or totally dry, poured straight from the bag.
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0: Welcome back to Pets Who Thrive Radio. I'm Tammy King. Today we're joined by Greg Tilford. He is the founder and CEO of Animal Essentials, an herbal company, and the author of 5 books on herbal medicine. So what are some of the things that you have found? I know we talked about detox, the detox blend. How often would you suggest, because I agree, we're all toxic on a certain level because of just the world that we live in. How often would you suggest that a pet parent give that to their dog, and maybe for how long?
1: Well, the detox blend is designed as a long-term remedy. It can be used preventatively. It can be used every day of an animal's life. I mean, I know puppies that are now in their teens that have been taking detox with, you know, at least once a day. But basically, the formula is made, you know, it's burdock root, red clover. It's got some licorice in it. It's got milk thistle in it. It's got alfalfa in it. And all of these things not only help support liver function and removal of waste, but they're also nutritive. They've got all kinds of trace minerals and vitamins and, you know, aspects of good nutrition that probably don't exist in daily food. And, you know, one of the other things I've learned in this experience of mine is that there is no such thing as static nutritional requirements for anything that eats. I mean, for humans, animals, or otherwise.
0: So
1: what I mean is that nutritional requirements change every day, sometimes every hour for all of us. I mean, it changes with the wind, literally, with the weather, how cold it is, how we feel, illness, hormone changes, our mood, our anxiety. Everything affects what the body will call upon in its food resource, its food bank, so to speak, to fuel it and modulate different processes to remain healthy and well. So, you know, what herbs do in that respect, like detox blend and nutritive formulas like our green alternative formula, is it bridges the gap in what the body needs in terms of basic nutrition every day. And in between that and drugs, it needs something that supports the body in specialized ways that the body can use as an available matrix. It can utilize it or it can eliminate it. So it puts a diversity of different nutritional values into the body that the body can use, will recognize, and utilize as needed. And it's missing from all of us. I mean, you know, I used to say in my lectures that the number one component of using herbs, the main thing is diet goes first, but it's not. That's not the first thing to consider. The first thing that needs to change is the way we think. And like I just described, we need to think on broader terms. Well, the basic food groups aren't enough. We need to put diversity into the mouths of our pets in a form that they can readily utilize. We don't have a crystal ball what our needs are every day. We just have to put it into the body in a safe, usable format. And that's where herbs really come in on a nutritional level. And once you understand, I know I'm kind of leading a little further beyond the question, but when the consumer understands that they're not just replacing what they're familiar with in conventional medicine or conventional foods with an alternative that they hope will work the same way, it doesn't work that way. When they realize that all we're doing with herbs is trying to support the body and what it's naturally designed to do in the first place, then things really change and get more effective, because we're not using them in the context of symptomatic drugs. We're using them that are used to treat symptoms of disease. Mm-hmm. Instead, we're using them to support wellness, which is kind of a mysterious point for most of us, because, you know, every human on earth can see disease. We can feel disease, but how many people can recognize what wellness looks like? We're so programmed into looking at symptomology.
0: Exactly.
1: So the whole idea of herbal medicine is to support wellness, is to bring wellness, and it's with respect and belief that the body can do pretty much anything for itself if it's given the tools and the energies that it needs to do that.
0: Sure.
1: That's what every formula I make is designed to do for different, you know, different systems of the body.
0: Sure. Well, I will tell you, I have had a couple of dogs that passed last year, and now they've all been senior dogs, and 2 now under my care that have cancer. So I have really been, I mean, you know, I'm one of those that, you know, I feed raw, I don't vaccinate, I don't give the pesticides, you know, all of that. But what this has really brought to light for me, and it kind of what you're saying really helps me even more, I guess, reiterates the message and what I hope we can get out to the bigger audience, is that we really do need to be detoxing our dogs.
1: Absolutely.
0: Because you're right. Yeah. I mean, I'm feeding them the best food that you can get your hands on, you know, and still, you know,
1: Absolutely.
0: There's something that has happened that has caused their body to break down and succumb to cancer.
1: Well, the sad reality is that they are really our canaries in a coal mine.
0: Mm-hmm.
1: Meaning that we see dogs dying from lymphoma cancers and various other things that are totally relative to toxins in the environment. You know, they're walking across lawns that we walk. I walk 6 feet, 2 inches above with my nose and right. wearing shoes. They walk and then they're right down with their nose in it.
0: Right.
1: And they're licking it off their paws. They got glyphosates and, you know,
0: oh, yeah.
1: what's under the kitchen sink, what's in the carpet. And every day they're being exposed to all of these toxins that are really secondary to our bad behavior, which is something that I say to people just so it kind of shocks them in the reality. That little guilt voice comes on saying, hey, this is your fault. You should do something mm-hmm. about it. You know, instead of just feeding and waiting to watch your dog die of a disease that, you know, our human relatives eventually will die of too. We just live longer. That's the difference. So mm-hmm. they're very much a canary in the coal mine. And it is, you're right, it's a very toxic world. Mm-hmm. And there's so much there. There's so many invisible toxins. You know, I just read just recently, you know, there's a big thing about non-GMO and GMO. And it all boils down to glyphosate, you know, Roundup. Mm-hmm. Where is it? What's it used on? Well, even certified organic oats, 80% of all the certified organic oats that were tested have residues of glyphosate in them. And wow. the reason being is that it's so pervasive now. It's in the soil. It's in the water systems. Right. It's in the aquifer. It's being carried by the weather systems. Mm-hmm. I mean, there's toxins everywhere. And yes, the liver needs support. It really
0: absolutely.
1: Needs support.
0: Yeah.
1: All of us need it.
0: Yeah.
1: Yes.
0: Yeah. It's just really been, I think, the big message that I've gotten just from going through these tragedies is even though you can do all the things that, you know, you think are on the right, you know, direction or whatever, our dogs and just like us, we all need to be detoxified, you know, at some point. And so that is, I'm glad that you mentioned the detox because that is so, so, so important. And I think the other thing too is it's easy for us to like kind of what you were saying about the disease. You know, we can, you know, what's wrong with this picture? You know, like those little, I remember the highlights, you know, what's different, what's wrong, whatever. And so we're really good at that. Instead of really focusing on what can we do to support our immune system and our body and work on prevention. And it's not until we get to that disease state that we even recognize that we were well, you know, so, right. it's hard, you know, it's like until you don't have it, you don't think about it.
1: Right. Right. And, you know, we haven't been trained. Our doctors certainly haven't been trained. Not that I have anything against doctors, mm-hmm. but about the innate ability to heal. I mean, there are aspects of nature that are undeniable yet inexplicable.
0: Mm-hmm.
1: And that's a key, is to understand that the nature lives outside of us and within us. And we will never completely understand how it works.
0: Right.
1: But nevertheless, we have to support it.
0: Okay, so we need to take a quick break here. But first, if you've missed any of today's program, you can catch all episodes at PetsWhoThriveRadio.com. 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I'm Tammy King, and I'll be right back.
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3: 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We're a naturopathic consulting company that specializes in helping pets with chronic health challenges by addressing the root cause, not just suppressing or masking the symptoms. We don't see the body as a list of problems to fix. 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
0: Welcome back to Pets Who Thrive Radio. I'm Tammy King. Today, we're joined by Greg Tilford. He is the founder and CEO of Animal Essentials, an herbal company, and the author of 5 books on herbal medicine. So you're saying, like, whenever you have all these chronic diseases, we really need to almost just look at ourselves in the mirror and say, what am I doing that could be either right, contributing or causing this level of anxiety, right, or whatever is manifested? And that, you know, we're so not conditioned to think that way, you know, and it's hard, you know, to look at yourself in the mirror. And I will say that, you said we learned so much from our animals. My first dog, like my first love dog as an adult, he lived to be almost 17, and I learned more about dogs' behavior myself, because of him, because he was a difficult dog. And what I mean is, he was very smart. He was so intelligent. He was a border collie. And I had to stay on top of his activity, his constantly training him, constantly talking to him, teaching him, you know, go get your fire hydrant, and he would go get it. Go get your red ball. He would go get it. But it, and then he was also, he didn't like to be around other dogs. So I also learned, you know, how to space myself, you know, all those kind of things. But it also made me kind of, I don't know, it made me weary that, oh my gosh, what am I doing wrong? And really, it should have probably been a back, you know, looking back at myself.
1: Right. Yeah. There's a lot of reality checks in holistic animal care. Mm-hmm. You know, and one of the first ones really should be is learning what you're feeding. the truth, the reality of what you're feeding. And that's often really hard to accept, and it will disgust you. Mm-hmm. And, you know, I've often said one of these days, I'm going to write a book called the AFCO English AFCO Dictionary. AFCO is the American Association of Feed Control yes. Officials that oversees what is allowed to go on a pet food label in terms of claims and protein and everything else. And that's where it kind of stops. So you look at different ingredients and it might look good. Mm-hmm. You know, you say, oh, you know, a meat byproduct, at least it's meat. Well, you know, a byproduct can be anything. It can be roadkill. It can be euthanized pets. It can be absolutely anything. Mm-hmm. You know, if you know the language and the definition of what a meat byproduct is, you know, and all these different byproducts and grain fillers. And then comes the understanding that, you know, a lot of these foods are boosted, their protein on the label. It might say 25% protein, but there's no requirement that 25% is actually bioavailable to a dog or a cat.
0: That's right.
1: So if it's chock full of legumes, which are high in protein for humans, dogs and cats lack the enzyme mix to break down cellulose barriers and properly utilize the proteins out of those constituents. So they just compound and complicate the nutritional picture inside that dog or cat. Mm-hmm. You know, it's there for us to read, you know, and, you know, it's important to realize that when we walk through the supermarket and down the pet food aisle and we see all those bags and cans with pretty pictures of little wagons with meat falling out the back and fresh vegetables, exactly. And all this other stuff, right? Mm-hmm. That is designed to appeal to human senses. The dog walking, the service dog walking that aisle doesn't care about the picture.
0: Exactly.
1: Right? And they don't care about the shape or the color of the kibble.
0: It's all fake anyway.
1: Right. It's all designed for human consumers. It's right. All designed to appeal to our senses first, when in reality, good food for a dog might not appeal to us. Mm-hmm. You know, look at green tripe is a good example.
0: Exactly. You mean,
1: it is smelly, it is disgusting, and it's super good for dogs.
0: Exactly. You know? Yeah.
1: So we have to change the way we think. That's why I say it doesn't start with diet. It starts with the way we think, mm-hmm. and being able to accept that as much as we want to anthropomorphize or humanize our pets, dress them up in clothes, give them human names, sure. whatever, they are different than us. They are very much different than us, and their physical and emotional needs are very different too. It's in that path, it's in that journey of learning to understand that you really gain a depth of love that you never thought you ever could have. Even though I've loved animals all my life, I've had dogs all my life, mm-hmm. I've had cats all my life. It wasn't until I started doing this the bar went way up. Mm-hmm. I thought in the old days, I can't love this dog anymore. Well, I can't, mm-hmm. because now I understand them and they're unique to me. And we're sharing from two different sides of the same natural world.
0: Exactly. You know? Yeah.
1: And it's beautiful.
0: Yeah.
1: It's absolutely beautiful.
0: Yeah. So if we're thinking about the typical, I know you have immersed yourself in herbs and herb, you know, for long time. But if we're talking to, you know, a typical person who, you know, maybe says, oh, I know herbs are good for me, but, you know, I don't really know much about them. Like, what would be some suggestions you would have for people that want to learn more? Like, where should they go?
1: Well, pick up a copy of my book.
0: Yes.
1: Herbs for Pets.
0: Yeah, that is.
1: But really, you know,
0: that is.
1: And I also tell my audiences this, too. I mean, it doesn't have to be herbs for pets. Pick up any good holistic herbal, like the one by David Hoffman's a really good one, the new holistic herbal, and read the philosophy in those books, mm-hmm. because it's the philosophy, it's the principles by which herbs are used that is the most important. I often tell people that the principles by which herbs are used often outweighs the importance of even selecting the correct herb, you know, because it's what we're talking about. Using them in the right context is the most important part. So it's embracing an understanding of the holistic philosophy that the principles we're talking about right now. That is the most important step forward into getting into herbal medicine and using herbs effectively, for sure. And then if you're going to go down the route of buying products, look for reputable products that have been around a while. There's a few companies out there that have really well-known experts and people that really know what they're doing standing at the top of the company or the founder of the company. Look for those, mm-hmm. you know, because not that there aren't great products out there by other companies, but you're cutting to the chase knowing that this person, you know, it's in their heart, it's in their mind, they're experts at what they do, and they're not just jumping on a bandwagon, mm-hmm. a gravy train because pet supplements in the pet industry is booming. I mean, there's a lot of money to be made.
0: Mm-hmm.
1: But, you know, it isn't that hard to differentiate between the people that are out to make money and the people that really know and care about what they're doing.
0: Of course. So
1: do some homework, read what they say on their websites, and get a comfort level. Let your instincts work.
0: Mm-hmm.
1: And don't be afraid to be skeptical.
0: Sure.
1: Skepticism is a defense mechanism. It trains us to look deeper and harder into things that interest us.
0: Exactly.
1: There's nothing wrong with it.
0: Mm-hmm. Yep. So
1: ask a lot of questions.
0: Exactly. So one of the things I wanted to also, I guess, find out a little bit more about is when you are selecting an herb, what are some of the things, I guess, that Animal Essentials looks for? How do you determine this is the product I want to have in my, you know, I want to put my name behind this?
1: Yeah, we're talking quality assurance.
0: Quality.
1: Right?
0: Uh-huh.
1: Yes. So, you know, my whole journey in this came from a love of plants and animals, and I'm a plant guy. I know plants. I know quality plants when I see them and such. And but that's not all. I want to know how they're cared for, how the land is stewarded. I want to make sure that it's sustainable.
0: Mm-hmm.
1: A lot of people don't look far enough into that either. And a good example is holistic farming. You use all these practices. You don't use pesticides and everything else. And that's great. But if you're not giving back to the land and restoring the soil that you're growing from, you're just depleting more land. And in the end, you're depleting the values of whatever is growing mm-hmm. in that soil. I mean, spinach, as one simple example, has like 40% of the protein that it had in it back in like 1930.
0: Oh, wow.
1: It's grown so fast and with so many fertilizers and such. Mm-hmm. So the quality of, and the expertise of how it's grown, when it's harvested, people that really know medicinal herbs, the places I buy from are mostly certified organic. I've been buying, sourcing my plant materials from the same places for over 20 years.
0: Mm.
1: I know them. There's herbalists on staff. They know the plants. They take good care of their people. They take good care of their animals. I'm not buying from, you know, some place that's using slave labor in another country to harvest an endangered plant,
0: mm-hmm.
1: which is a big problem out there. So, you know, sustainability, or at least coming as close as we possibly can to sustainability. I mean, it's hard with 8 billion people on Earth to be sustainable.
0: Exactly.
1: But it's important. And, you know, I vet every source of every ingredient that goes into our products. They're all human suitable for human use, everything. And they're the best of what's suitable for human use. I don't buy second grade ingredients or what we would call pet food grade ingredients,
0: mm-hmm.
1: which often are just the waste products of the human industry at best.
0: Sure.
1: So quality in is quality out.
0: That's awesome. Okay, so we need to take a quick break here. Hang on. We'll be right back. 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

0: Welcome back to Pets Who Thrive Radio. I'm Tammy King. Today we're joined by Greg Tilford. He is the founder and CEO of Animal Essentials, an herbal company, and the author of 5 books on herbal medicine. I know you guys have the NASC seal. What does that tell consumers?
1: What that tells consumers is it's a good indication that that company has been, well, and if, let me just back up. What National Animal Supplement Council does is they've created a self-guided regulatory framework that is respected by the FDA and are totally transparent to the FDA. And they set standards for how pet supplements are manufactured, how they're sourced, how the ingredients that go into those products are validated to be real. I mean, you know, if I'm putting dandelion root into a product, I need to have a laboratory third-party analysis that says, yeah, that's really a dandelion root that you're putting into the product. So they make it a requirement that all of their member companies follow these very stringent guidelines that really exceed most of what I've seen in the over-the-counter drug industry. We're required to have our facility, all of our records, all of our adverse event reporting systems. Everything is audited every 2 years, you know, on a very rigorous audit to maintain membership. So it gives the consumer a clue that, you know, this is a good first place to look. Mm-hmm. You know, I mean, most of the products that are made by NASC companies are pretty good products, and they're following the same standards. Now, there's some are better than others and everything else, but it is a seal that they call it the seal of excellence, and it's a good first look. Mm-hmm. You look to NASC first.
0: Yeah. And that's so important because you're right. There's so many bandwagon companies out there, and you know, they tout the most wonderful things, but unless you really have some backing to something that backs your quality and what's actually in there, it's kind of hard to completely trust them.
1: Absolutely. Yeah. Yeah. I mean, yeah, and, you know, look for companies that, again, have a reputation. You know, you can see their reputation. You can see the reviews. You can see how long they've been around. And you can see who's involved with that company in addition to NASC. And you can make things a lot, your decision could be a lot more comfortable that way. Mm-hmm. By, you know, vetting your choices.
0: So again, from a consumer's perspective, what else should they be looking for, or what other suggestions do you have related to herbs, or, you know, kind of like some of the ailments that we were talking about?
1: In terms of ailments, or what should they be looking for in terms of quality?
0: Well, more like ailments. So if I have a senior dog that's, you know, maybe suffering from a few different things, arthritis, maybe right. Maybe an old injury, you know, a little bit of anxiety, those kind of things. What would be some of the things that you would want, I guess, steer them towards?
1: Well, you'd steer them again toward cleaning up the system, mm-hmm. making sure the system is detoxified, cleaning up the diet, making sure not only that the diet's high quality, but it's appropriate for the, not just the species either, but for that individual. Mm-hmm. And that's really important because, mm-hmm. you know, what's good for one dog isn't necessarily great for another, even if it's really good food.
0: Sure.
1: Raw food comes to mind. I think every dog and every cat on earth should be given the opportunity to eat raw food. And if it does well for them, you will see an amazing result, mm-hmm. but it doesn't do well for everybody. So it's about understanding the animal.
0: That's right.
1: And when you see an ailment, when you see something happening, do some research, find out what causes it and why it's happening. Mm-hmm. You know, don't just go look for a product. I need X product for X ailment.
0: Right.
1: You're just going right back to the same thing that we're coming from, mm-hmm. with over-the-counter drugs and prescriptions and everything else. Try to understand why your dog is limping, why your dog is licking its paws, mm-hmm. you know, and why if your dog smells like corn chips and corn chips between the toes, you probably have yeast, mm-hmm. right? So why is there yeast? Mm-hmm. You know, you can treat the yeast with things like calendula tea and chamomile tea, or, you know, our herbal ear wipes. You can rub little towelettes. You can rub that between the toes. It works really well for those yeast. But the question again is, why is there yeast between my dog's paws?
0: Exactly.
1: And most of these issues are opportunistic. They're, you know, yeasts and parasites and such. It's not the presence that is concerning. It's the overpopulation, mm-hmm. of those elements that's concerning, because we all have it.
0: Right.
1: It exists all the time. What's causing the imbalance that's allowing them to just run rampant and take over?
0: That's right.
1: Why is the liver not able to take care of things? Why isn't the immune system able to take care of things? You know, we might reach for a bottle of alamine formula, olive leaf and echinacea are the primary constituents of that. And olive leaf is amazing. It's got not only immune stimulating properties, but it has a broad spectrum of activity against hundreds of different bacteria, viruses, and fungi. But while we're doing that to knock those beasts back into submission, and we're basically wanting to bring them into balance with the rest of the body, we have to ask ourselves all the time, why is the body out of balance and why is this happening?
0: Right.
1: There's no end to that. Mm-hmm. And that's the golden rule. One of the golden rules of holistic herbalism is that the search for curative solutions never ends. Mm-hmm. You know, you might find that the liver is deficient, and you might be able to boost it with something that contains dandelion or milk thistle or some other liver stimulant or detox blend. But you still have to ask yourself, why is it deficient in the first place?
0: Sure.
1: It's missing.
0: Yeah.
1: You know?
0: And it's easy to point, you know, oh, it's probably the food or it's, you know, but there's, it's right. Really, it's a combination of so many things.
1: Right.
0: So, yeah.
1: And the answers come a lot quicker when you really understand the needs of the individual you're taking care of. And I cannot emphasize strongly enough that keep a diary.
0: Mm-hmm.
1: You know, when your dog does something weird or seems weird, I mean, he always wakes up during a full moon when it's windy and dry outside. Mm-hmm. And then he gets itchy. You know, put that into your book.
0: Yeah.
1: Any behavior like that and watch the patterns replicate. Mm-hmm. And when you see it happen again, you go, well, wait a minute. The conditions are exactly the same as last time. Now I've got clues.
0: Right? Sure.
1: But keep a diary of your pet's health. Mm-hmm. He seems really sluggish today. He's sleeping extra. You know, he's just doesn't want to play with his ball as much. He doesn't have a fever, but he just doesn't have the energy, and make a note of it.
0: Mm-hmm.
1: You know? So when it comes up again, you can start connecting the dots and understanding what's going on.
0: Absolutely. That's great information. Okay, so if someone wanted to learn more about you or Animal Essentials, where would they, what's a good website, et cetera, to find you?
1: www.animalessentials.com.
0: Okay, wonderful. Greg, is there anything else that you can think of before we end today that you really want to mention to the audience?
1: Yeah, just remember from this day on that, you know, your relationship with your dog, with your cat, with your animal, it isn't just about entertainment. Think about the joy and the love and the happiness and the healing that these animals bring into your life every day.
0: Mm-hmm.
1: And when you wake up in the morning, and, you know, I wake up every morning, and as soon as I turn my head on my pillow, my little Aussie Palm, mm-hmm. Travis, is staring right into my eyes, waiting for one eye to open. Mm-hmm. And as soon as it does, he pins me down, puts his paws around my neck, and gives me kisses all over my face and cleans my ears out if he can.
0: I love it.
1: And he reminds me that, okay, the day has begun. Mm-hmm. You know, let's do something together. Let's make this a really special day.
0: Mm-hmm.
1: And put love in front of everything else.
0: Mm-hmm.
1: Learn how to think from your heart instead of with your mind, and make the heart tell the mind what to do for a change.
0: Yeah.
1: You know?
0: And they're not so disposable, you know, and I mean, they've got souls, they've got emotions, yes. They've all of that.
1: And and Travis, my dog, taught me that.
0: Sure. You Travis. Know?
1: I mean, it's today is the next day of the rest of your life.
0: Absolutely. Yeah.
1: You know, try to live more like your dog.
0: Absolutely. It's amazing. You know? Yes. All they care about is right now in this moment. And
1: right.
0: If we could just Absolutely. Do a fraction of that, our lives could be so much better.
1: Totally.
0: Yeah.
1: So that's what I ask. And everything else will follow, because when you learn to love and return love that way, you start understanding that I've got to fulfill his needs,
0: mm-hmm. Mm-hmm.
1: You know, from his world. I need to bring nature back to him,
0: mm-hmm.
1: because he brought nature to me.
0: Absolutely. Yeah.
1: And that's what we do at Animal Essentials. We bring nature to your pet.
0: Love it. Such a wonderful ending message there. And Greg, I cannot thank you enough for joining me today. I know that the listeners are going to have a great time listening to this. And of course, I'll add your Animal Essentials to the show notes, as I mentioned. And I hope that we can do this again sometime.
1: I do too. This was a lot of fun. Absolutely. Thank you very much.
0: Yes, absolutely. Well, that's going to do it for today's program. I want to say thank you to our great sponsors. Thank you to all the radio stations coast to coast for playing the show And thank you to you for listening. I'm Tammy King, and this is Pets Who Thrive Radio.
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2: 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But what you might not know is that they don't just suck blood way out in the woods. Those creepy little bugs can be anywhere, all year long. And I do mean little. They can be smaller than the head of a pin. But big trouble comes in these small, gross packages. Even a tiny tick can make you super sick. 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Remember, ticks can be just about anywhere outdoors. Then spray attention with an EPA

0: dog is tied up outside. He looks very skinny and sick, and I never see food or clean water given to him.
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0: What do you mean?
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1: Who says vaping is safer than cigarettes? 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
1: It's time for the community's choice to let you know about some of the upcoming events in the community. I'm Kim Yo Haley. Leaders Are Readers presents Tiffany Hammond as she reads from her book, Day With No Words. It takes place Saturday, May 2nd, 11 a.m. to 1 p.m. at JK Movement, Jimmy Lee Recreation Center, 1063 Iglehart Avenue in St. Paul. 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Bishop Harding Smith and Minnesota Acts Now presents Jumping Meetup at Sky Zone in Edina on Saturday, May 30th at 2 p.m. For more information and to sign up, Bishop Harding Smith, 612-735-4828. 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

it's not Cartier, I'm on honest, a Richard. 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
1: 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Alcohol impairs your judgment, slows your reaction time, and affects your ability to focus. Don't underestimate its impact on your driving. The consequences of drinking and driving can be severe. You risk injury, loss of life, legal trouble, and irreversible damage to your future. Driving under the influence is a serious offense. Offenders face hefty fines, license suspension, and even imprisonment. Take a stand against drinking and driving. Protect yourself and others. 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
1: It's time for the community's choice to let you know about some of the upcoming events in the community. I'm Kim Yo Haley. 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Bishop Harding Smith and Minnesota Acts Now presents Jumping Meetup at Sky Zone in Edina on Saturday, May 30th at 2 p.m. For more information and to sign up, Bishop Harding Smith, 612-735-4828. 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I'm Kim Yo Haley. 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
3: 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Starring the iconic Lenny Williams. Shirley Murdoch. From Tyler Perry's Boo 1 and 2, it's

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1: 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Bishop Hardy Smith and Minnesota Acts Now presents Jumping Meetup at Sky Zone in Edina on Saturday, May 30th at 2 p.m. For more information and to sign up, Bishop Hardy Smith, 612-735-4828. 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
2: 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Don't wait. We want you to be a part of the KMOJ 50th year anniversary celebration at the 17th annual KMOJ Cruise Memorial Day weekend. 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

0: 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Now these haters can't believe that I'm him.
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4: 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Yeah, I kind of put the cup down for a minute, but honestly, it ain't nobody's business what's in my cup, what's in your cup, what's in their cup. 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
1: It's time for the Community's Choice to let you know about some of the upcoming events in the community. 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Bishop Harding Smith and Minnesota Acts Now presents Jumping Meetup at Sky Zone in Edina on Saturday, May 30th at 2 p.m. For more information and to sign up, Bishop Harding Smith, 612-735-4828. 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I'm Kimyo Haley. 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

Yo, she thinks she me when she driving the sport. Real over everything, I'm in force. Lit up the city when I got a torch. 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